0: Minister Assad al-Shaibani last week, in which they discussed Turkey's military presence in Syria. The call, which sources say took place on August 14, came days after Israel launched airstrikes on a Syrian military base in the north of the country on Tuesday. It marks one of the highest-level contacts yet between Israel and the new Syrian government since the fall of former dictator Bashar al-Assad in December 2014. The Israeli Prime Minister's office, which handles queries regarding Mossad, did not immediately respond to a request for comment, nor did a spokesperson for Shaibani. President Donald Trump's administration has told Congress it is sending more than $206 million, the first significant funding for the stalled U.S. plan to rebuild the devastated enclave. In two July 30 dated notifications seen by Reuters, the State Department informed Congress it will provide $200 million for the International Stabilization Force's equipment, infrastructure, vehicles, and operational costs. An additional $6 million would repurpose U.S. armored vehicles to support the force. The notifications, which were addressed to key appropriations and foreign affairs committees in Congress, have not been previously reported. The funding is the first concrete U.S. spending on the peacekeeping force and signals the administration's determination to press ahead with Trump's Gaza roadmap, even as both Israel and Hamas have balked at conditions needed to advance the plan. One of the notifications says the ISF will lead security operations, support comprehensive demilitarization, and enable the safe delivery of humanitarian aid and reconstruction material to Gaza, while noting the final composition of the force was still being negotiated.
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0: Mainly cloudy with a few showers. More showers in some areas with squally thunderstorms. The maximum temperature will be around 32 degrees during the day. Fresh east to southeasterly winds, strong offshore, occasionally up to gale force on high ground at first. Relative humidity stands at 90%. For the outlook, the weather will become unsettled with occasional showers and thunderstorms in the next couple of days. The strong monsoon signal is in force. And that's the weather from Metro Plus. 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
1: Some construction workers are casual about safety, especially when jobs seem simple. 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Employers and workers must follow occupational health and safety laws and take adequate safety measures, such as using working platforms and applying suitable fall prevention measures. Remember, taking work above ground lightly can put your life at risk.
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1: Mainly cloudy with a few showers. More showers in some areas with squally thunderstorms. The maximum temperature will be around 32 degrees during the day. Fresh east to southeasterly winds, strong offshore. Occasionally up to gale force on high ground at first. Relative humidity stands at 90%. For the outlook, the weather will become unsettled with occasional showers and thunderstorms in the next couple of days. The strong monsoon signal is in force. And that's the weather from Metro Plus. 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
2: Did you hear the one about the wedding ceremony where the minister said, "Do you take this woman for better or for worse, for richer or for poorer, in sickness and in health?" And the groom said, "Yes, no, yes, no, no, yes."
3: For Family Talk, here's Dr. James Dobson.
2: And of course, we'd all like to sign up for the better, richer, and healthier parts when we get married and forget all that other stuff. But that's not the way marriage works, because that's not the way life works. A far more cynical and sarcastic wedding scene showed up a few years ago in one of those famous cartoons in the New Yorker magazine. The minister said, "Do you, Jane, and do you, Jonathan, jointly vow to split the royalties, the paperback rights, and the movie options with each other if the dissolving of this marriage results in a publishable work of fiction or nonfiction?" It was a funny cartoon, but the issue behind the humor is a sad one. Many young people go into marriage today with one eye on the exit door. They intend to stay together as long as it seems advantageous to do so. But in most of these unfortunate cases, a painful divorce is just a matter of time. Why? Because trouble in life is inevitable, and the uncommitted marital relationship can be victimized when hard times inevitably descend upon it. But the good news is that a strong marriage can be a fortress against the stresses of life. The key to a lifelong relationship, then, in good times and bad, is an ironclad commitment of the will.

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1: The United States and Canada signaled on Wednesday they were close to finalizing a comprehensive trade deal after U.S. President Donald Trump paused implementing a new round of crippling tariffs. North Korea's Kim Yo-jong, sister of leader Kim Jong-un, denied Ukrainian President Volodymyr Zelensky's claim that Pyongyang plans to send up to 50,000 more troops to Russia to fight for its ally. In a rare criticism of its United States ally, Japan described Washington's decision to impose sanctions on the International Criminal Court's Japanese president and a senior trial lawyer as very unfortunate. Authorities in Belgium and Germany lifted the last remaining evacuation orders in the border region, where firefighters appeared to be gaining the upper hand against the massive High Fens wildfire. South Korea and the United States will cut short annual joint military drills to 5 days from 11 and scale back some field training after U.S. President Donald Trump ordered a substantial reduction in U.S. participation.
0: We speak your language. 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

The 2026 population census is underway. Selected households will get a notification letter in a purple envelope from the Census and Statistics Department and can do the survey online, anytime,

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1: Mainly cloudy with a few showers. More showers in some areas with squally thunderstorms. The maximum temperature will be around 32 degrees during the day. Fresh east to southeasterly winds, strong offshore. Occasionally up to gale force on high ground at first. Relative humidity stands at 90%. For the outlook, the weather will become unsettled with occasional showers and thunderstorms in the next couple of days. The strong monsoon signal is in force. And that's the weather from Metro Plus. 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
1: President Donald Trump's administration has told Congress it is sending more than $206 million U.S. dollars, the first significant funding for the stalled U.S. plan to rebuild the devastated enclave. In two July 30 dated notifications seen by Reuters, the State Department informed Congress it will provide $200 million U.S. dollars for the International Stabilization Forces equipment, infrastructure, vehicles, and operational costs. An additional $6 million would repurpose U.S. armored vehicles to support the force. The notifications, which were addressed to key Appropriations and Foreign Affairs Committees in Congress, have not been previously reported. The funding is the first concrete U.S. spending on the peacekeeping force and signals the administration's determination to press ahead with Trump's Gaza roadmap, even as both Israel and Hamas have balked at conditions needed to advance the plan. One of the notifications says the ISF will lead security operations, support comprehensive demilitarization, and enable the safe delivery of humanitarian aid and reconstruction material to Gaza, while noting the final composition of the force was still being negotiated. A UN spokesperson says the United Nations condemns unequivocally Israeli far-right National Security Minister Itamar Ben-Gvir's remarks about intentionally killing people in Gaza. Asked whether UN Secretary General Antonio Guterres condemns Ben-Gvir's remarks that 30 to 40 people should be killed every night in Gaza in targeted assassinations. The Secretary General's spokesperson, Stefan Dujarric, says these remarks are appalling. They are outrageous. They are dehumanizing and they are dangerous. And we condemn them unequivocally. Ben-Gvir made these shocking remarks in a podcast published over the weekend. He says, in a conversation with a former Israeli hostage held in Gaza, on the latter's podcast, "I think targeted assassinations should be carried out in Gaza, taking down 30 to 40 every night, not just those who pose an immediate threat. There are people there who are not worthy of life. They shouldn't live. They are not even people." Somalia, the United Nations, and their partners on Wednesday marked World Humanitarian Day by paying tribute to the dedication and courage of aid workers across the country. In a joint statement issued in Mogadishu, the Somali government and UN agencies called for greater protection of humanitarian workers and accountability for attacks, threats, and obstructions that prevent life-saving aid from reaching those in need. George Conway, Deputy Special Representative of the UN Secretary General for Somalia, says, "On this World Humanitarian Day, I pay tribute to the dedication and courage of humanitarian workers across Somalia, particularly Somali aid workers and local responders, who form the backbone of the humanitarian response. According to the UN,

0: This year's global theme, Act for Humanity, comes as humanitarian workers worldwide face escalating threats, including loss of life, illegal detention, and denied access to communities affected by conflict, disasters, and other crises. KCNA says on Wednesday, Kim Yo-jong, Department Director of the Central Committee of the Workers' Party of Korea, says she was unaware of the reported recent communication between the leaders of the Democratic People's Republic of Korea, DPRK, and the United States. Kim also says the U.S. hostile policy towards her country has not changed, as the United States and its followers have been violently conducting hostile military activities against the DPRK. She stressed, even though the leaders of the two countries have maintained an excellent relationship, it is reasonable, appropriate, and essential for the DPRK to take actions within its sovereign rights to deter hostile forces from threatening its security. Hungary's Pax nuclear plant averted a complete shutdown as water levels in the Danube River, its main coolant source, are expected to stay high enough near the plant due to engineering work on the river, Prime Minister Peter Magyar says on Thursday. Magyar added the plant could begin restarting its 6 idle turbines on Sunday and could be operating at full capacity by Thursday or Friday of next week. The plant, which generates nearly half of Hungary's electricity, has been running at just 25% of its capacity, with only 2 of its 8 turbines operational, amid a historic drought and record low water levels on the Danube. Neighboring Romania shut down its last working reactor last week, as drought this summer has wreaked havoc on European power production, shipping, and public health systems. The drought also raised questions in Hungary and Romania about how to adapt atomic energy to an increasingly extreme climate.
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0: Mainly cloudy with a few showers. More showers in some areas with squally thunderstorms. The maximum temperature will be around 32 degrees during the day. Fresh east to southeasterly winds, strong offshore. Occasionally up to gale force on high ground at first. Relative humidity stands at 90%. For the outlook, the weather will become unsettled with occasional showers and thunderstorms in the next couple of days. The strong monsoon signal is in force. And that's the weather from Metro Plus. 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

0: The Basic Housing Unit Regulatory Regime has taken effect. 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Pre-existing units registered by February 28, 2027 will enjoy a 36-month grace period for renovations. 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

0: Firing practice will be carried out at Sanwai and Tailing Range in Fanling today from 8 a.m. to 9 p.m. During daytime practice, red flags will be hung at proper places around the firing range. During night practice, red lights will be hung along the boundary of the range. For safety reasons, members of the public are warned to refrain from entering the firing areas within the period of firing.
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2: Mainly cloudy with a few showers. More showers in some areas with squally thunderstorms. The maximum temperature will be around 32 degrees during the day. Fresh east to southeasterly winds, strong offshore. Occasionally up to gale force on high ground at first. Relative humidity stands at 90%. For the outlook, the weather will become unsettled with occasional showers and thunderstorms in the next couple of days. The strong monsoon signal is in force. And that's the weather from Metro Plus. 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
1: The United States and Canada signaled on Wednesday they were close to finalizing a comprehensive trade deal after U.S. President Donald Trump paused implementing a new round of crippling tariffs. North Korea's Kim Yo-jong, sister of leader Kim Jong-un, denied Ukrainian President Volodymyr Zelensky's claim that Pyongyang plans to send up to 50,000 more troops to Russia to fight for its ally. In a rare criticism of its United States ally, Japan described Washington's decision to impose sanctions on the International Criminal Court's Japanese president and a senior trial lawyer as very unfortunate. Authorities in Belgium and Germany lifted the last remaining evacuation orders in the border region, where firefighters appeared to be gaining the upper hand against the massive High Fens wildfire. South Korea and the United States will cut short annual joint military drills to 5 days from 11 and scale back some field training after U.S. President Donald Trump ordered a substantial reduction in U.S. participation.
0: Better music.

It was just two lovers sitting in the car, listening to Blonde, falling for each other. 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No Donald Glover. Missed call from my mother.

We were just two lovers. 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Radio on blast, make the moment last. She got solar power. Minutes feel like hours.

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1: Mainly cloudy with a few showers. More showers in some areas with squally thunderstorms. The maximum temperature will be around 32 degrees during the day. Fresh east to southeasterly winds, strong offshore. Occasionally up to gale force on high ground at first. Relative humidity stands at 90%. For the outlook, the weather will become unsettled with occasional showers and thunderstorms in the next couple of days. The strong monsoon signal is in force. And that's the weather from Metro Plus. Your Connect.
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1: President Donald Trump's administration has told Congress it is sending more than $206 million U.S. dollars, the first significant funding for the stalled U.S. plan to rebuild the devastated enclave. In two July 30 dated notifications seen by Reuters, the State Department informed Congress it will provide $200 million U.S. dollars for the International Stabilization Forces equipment, infrastructure, vehicles, and operational costs. An additional $6 million would repurpose U.S. armored vehicles to support the force. The notifications, which were addressed to key Appropriations and Foreign Affairs Committees in Congress, have not been previously reported. The funding is the first concrete U.S. spending on the peacekeeping force and signals the administration's determination to press ahead with Trump's Gaza roadmap, even as both Israel and Hamas have balked at conditions needed to advance the plan. One of the notifications says the ISF will lead security operations, support comprehensive demilitarization, and enable the safe delivery of humanitarian aid and reconstruction material to Gaza, while noting the final composition of the force was still being negotiated. A UN spokesperson says the United Nations condemns unequivocally Israeli far-right National Security Minister Itamar Ben-Gvir's remarks about intentionally killing people in Gaza. Asked whether UN Secretary General Antonio Guterres condemns Ben-Gvir's remarks that 30 to 40 people should be killed every night in Gaza in targeted assassinations, the Secretary General's spokesperson, Stefan Dujarric, says these remarks are appalling. They are outrageous. They are dehumanizing and they are dangerous, and we condemn them unequivocally. Ben-Gvir made these shocking remarks in a podcast published over the weekend. He says, in a conversation with a former Israeli hostage held in Gaza, on the latter's podcast, "I think targeted assassinations should be carried out in Gaza, taking down 30 to 40 every night, not just those who pose an immediate threat. There are people there who are not worthy of life. They shouldn't live. They are not even people." Somalia, the United Nations, and their partners on Wednesday marked World Humanitarian Day by paying tribute to the dedication and courage of aid workers across the country. In a joint statement issued in Mogadishu, the Somali government and UN agencies called for greater protection of humanitarian workers and accountability for attacks, threats, and obstructions that prevent life-saving aid from reaching those in need. George Conway, Deputy Special Representative of the UN Secretary General for Somalia, says, "On this World Humanitarian Day, I pay tribute to the dedication and courage of humanitarian workers across Somalia, particularly Somali aid workers and local responders, who form the backbone of the humanitarian response. According to the UN, this year's global theme, Act for Humanity, comes as humanitarian workers worldwide face escalating threats, including loss of life, illegal detention, and denied access to communities affected by conflict, disasters, and other crises." KCNA says on Wednesday, Kim Yo-jong, Department Director of the Central Committee of the Workers' Party of Korea, says she was unaware of the reported recent communication between the leaders of the Democratic People's Republic of Korea, DPRK, and the United States. Kim also says the U.S. hostile policy towards her country has not changed, as the United States and its followers have been violently conducting hostile military activities against the DPRK.

0: RK. She stressed, even though the leaders of the two countries have maintained an excellent relationship, it is reasonable, appropriate, and essential for the DPRK to take actions within its sovereign rights to deter hostile forces from threatening its security. Hungary's Pax nuclear plant averted a complete shutdown as water levels in the Danube River, its main coolant source, are expected to stay high enough near the plant due to engineering work on the river, Prime Minister Peter Magyar says on Thursday. Magyar added the plant could begin restarting its 6 idle turbines on Sunday and could be operating at full capacity by Thursday or Friday of next week. The plant, which generates nearly half of Hungary's electricity, has been running at just 25% of its capacity, with only 2 of its 8 turbines operational, amid a historic drought and record low water levels on the Danube. Neighboring Romania shut down its last working reactor last week, as drought this summer has wreaked havoc on European power production, shipping, and public health systems. The drought also raised questions in Hungary and Romania about how to adapt atomic energy to an increasingly extreme climate.
1: Metro Plus weather.
0: Mainly cloudy with a few showers. More showers in some areas with squally thunderstorms. The maximum temperature will be around 32 degrees during the day. Fresh east to southeasterly winds, strong offshore, occasionally up to gale force on high ground at first. Relative humidity stands at 90%. For the outlook, the weather will become unsettled with occasional showers and thunderstorms in the next couple of days. The strong monsoon signal is in force. And that's the weather from Metro Plus. 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

0: song. The Drainage Services Department has two separate systems that collect wastewater and rainwater. Wastewater must be properly treated before being discharged. If not, it will pollute our rivers and harbour and cause a stink. If drains in private premises are misconnected, owners should appoint building professionals or registered contractors to fix them. And remember, keep wastewater out of the rainwater system. It's my
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1: Mainly cloudy with a few showers. More showers in some areas with squally thunderstorms. The maximum temperature will be around 32 degrees during the day. Fresh east to southeasterly winds, strong offshore. Occasionally up to gale force on high ground at first. Relative humidity stands at 90%. For the outlook, the weather will become unsettled with occasional showers and thunderstorms in the next couple of days. The strong monsoon signal is in force. And that's the weather from Metro Plus. 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
2: A wise man once said, "The footsteps a child follows are often those that the father thought he covered up." How true that is. Oh, there are facts we can pass on to our children and skills we can teach. But how our children really learn is by watching us and observing our every move, by absorbing what we do and who we are. Someone said values are not taught to kids, they're caught by them. They're picked up routinely through the subtle influences of simply being together through the day. A poem by Herbert Parker sums it up best. He said, "To get his goodnight kiss, he stood beside my chair one night and raised an eager face to me, a face with love alight. And as I gathered in my arms the son God gave to me, I thanked the lad for being good and hoped he'd always be. His little arms crept round my neck, and then I heard him say, 4 simple words I can't forget, 4 words that made me pray. They turned a mirror on my soul, on secrets no one knew. They startled me, I hear them yet. He said, I'll be like you." Do you still think what you do as a mother or father doesn't really matter? It does. Believe me, it does.
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1: The United States and Canada signaled on Wednesday they were close to finalizing a comprehensive trade deal after U.S. President Donald Trump paused implementing a new round of crippling tariffs. North Korea's Kim Yo-jong, sister of leader Kim Jong-un, denied Ukrainian President Volodymyr Zelensky's claim that Pyongyang plans to send up to 50,000 more troops to Russia to fight for its ally. In a rare criticism of its United States ally, Japan described Washington's decision to impose sanctions on the International Criminal Court's Japanese president and a senior trial lawyer as very unfortunate. Authorities in Belgium and Germany lifted the last remaining evacuation orders in the border region, where firefighters appeared to be gaining the upper hand against the massive High Fens wildfire. South Korea and the United States will cut short annual joint military drills to 5 days from 11 and scale back some field training after U.S. President Donald Trump ordered a substantial reduction in U.S. participation.
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1: Mainly cloudy with a few showers. More showers in some areas with squally thunderstorms. The maximum temperature will be around 32 degrees during the day. Fresh east to southeasterly winds, strong offshore. Occasionally up to gale force on high ground at first. Relative humidity stands at 90%. For the outlook, the weather will become unsettled with occasional showers and thunderstorms in the next couple of days. The strong monsoon signal is in force. And that's the weather from Metro Plus. 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
1: Hungary's Pax nuclear plant averted a complete shutdown as water levels in the Danube River, its main coolant source, are expected to stay high enough near the plant due to engineering work on the river, Prime Minister Peter Magyar says on Thursday. Magyar added the plant could begin restarting its 6 idle turbines on Sunday and could be operating at full capacity by Thursday or Friday of next week. The plant, which generates nearly half of Hungary's electricity, has been running at just 25% of its capacity, with only 2 of its 8 turbines operational, amid a historic drought and record low water levels on the Danube. Neighboring Romania shut down its last working reactor last week, as drought this summer has wreaked havoc on European power production, shipping, and public health systems. The drought also raised questions in Hungary and Romania about how to adapt atomic energy to an increasingly extreme climate. UN Secretary General Antonio Guterres is seriously concerned by the imposition of U.S. sanctions against 2 top officials of the International Criminal Court, his spokesperson says on Wednesday. Stefan Dujarric says, "We've seen the announcement by the United States regarding the imposition of sanctions on the International Criminal Court President Tomoko Akane, as well as senior trial lawyer Abdoulaye Sey." The spokesperson says the Secretary General expresses serious concern about this designation, as well as the ongoing designation of other International Criminal Court employees. The International Committee of the Red Cross, or ICRC, has warned of the urgent need to address a deepening global humanitarian crisis as escalating conflicts, record displacement, climate shocks, and severe funding shortages leave millions of vulnerable people in need of life-saving assistance. On the occasion of World Humanitarian Day, Pierre Krahenbol, Director General of the ICRC, says the first concern of the ICRC is related to the great proliferation of armed conflicts. He says we are seeing an increased number of conflicts around the world. It feels very much as though the handbrakes have been released on the promise enshrined in the UN Charter that conflicts should become a last resort. The US and Canada are closing in on a trade deal in which Washington could cut some contentious tariff rates on Canadian-built cars and trucks and key metals. U.S. President Donald Trump has threatened a new batch of tariffs on Canadian imports starting on Wednesday, but, citing progress in talks, pushed back the date to Saturday. Canadian Prime Minister Mark Carney says on X the two sides were moving towards an agreement. He was due to brief the premiers of the 10 provinces this week. UN humanitarians say an Israeli military operation launched in the southern West Bank on Wednesday put an estimated 40,000 Palestinian residents under curfew, blocking their access to daily necessities. The UN Office for the Coordination of Humanitarian Affairs says this is having an immediate humanitarian impact because people cannot replenish supplies, access essential services, or just get to their workplaces. The office says the operation launched in Ad-Dahiriya, in Hebron Governorate, about 30 kilometers south of Jerusalem, had snipers on rooftops and blocked roads with earth mounds. Partners estimated roughly 40,000 people, including children, were not permitted to leave their homes.
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1: Mainly cloudy with a few showers. More showers in some areas with squally thunderstorms. The maximum temperature will be around 32 degrees during the day. Fresh east to southeasterly winds, strong offshore. Occasionally up to gale force on high ground at first. Relative humidity stands at 90%. For the outlook, the weather will become unsettled with occasional showers and thunderstorms in the next couple of days. The strong monsoon signal is in force. And that's the weather from Metro Plus. 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

0: One is perfect for a solo. With two, you can play doubles. The more the merrier. How about a quartet? You could even form a basketball team. How many children should you have? The choice is yours. Be sure to plan ahead and plan it well. Call the Family Planning Association of Hong Kong on 2572-2222.
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0: Firing practice will be carried out at the Qingshan firing range today from 8 a.m. to 9 p.m. During daytime practice, red flags will be hung at proper places around the firing range. During night practice, red lights will be hung around the boundary of the range. For safety reasons, members of the public are warned to refrain from entering the firing areas within the period of firing.
1: Every Saturday from 8 to 10 p.m., join DJ McCurves on Sabado Nights Tunog Pinoy. 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

0: Party.
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1: Hungary's Pax nuclear plant averted a complete shutdown as water levels in the Danube River, its main coolant source, are expected to stay high enough near the plant

Due to engineering work on the river, Prime Minister Peter Magyar says on Thursday. Magyar added the plant could begin restarting its 6 idle turbines on Sunday and could be operating at full capacity by Thursday or Friday of next week. The plant, which generates nearly half of Hungary's electricity, has been running at just 25% of its capacity, with only 2 of its 8 turbines operational, amid a historic drought and record low water levels on the Danube. Neighboring Romania shut down its last working reactor last week, as drought this summer has wreaked havoc on European power production, shipping, and public health systems. The drought also raised questions in Hungary and Romania about how to adapt atomic energy to an increasingly extreme climate. UN Secretary General Antonio Guterres is seriously concerned by the imposition of U.S. sanctions against 2 top officials of the International Criminal Court, his spokesperson says on Wednesday. Stefan Dujarric says, "We've seen the announcement by the United States regarding the imposition of sanctions on the International Criminal Court President Tomoko Akane, as well as senior trial lawyer Abdullahi Sey." The spokesperson says the Secretary General expresses serious concern about this designation, as well as the ongoing designation of other International Criminal Court employees. The International Committee of the Red Cross, or ICRC, has warned of the urgent need to address a deepening global humanitarian crisis, as escalating conflicts, record displacement, climate shocks, and severe funding shortages leave millions of vulnerable people in need of life-saving assistance. On the occasion of World Humanitarian Day, Pierre Krahenbol, Director General of the ICRC, says the first concern of the ICRC is related to the great proliferation of armed conflicts. He says, "We are seeing an increased number of conflicts around the world. It feels very much as though the handbrakes have been released on the promise enshrined in the UN Charter, that conflicts should become a last resort." The US and Canada are closing in on a trade deal in which Washington could cut some contentious tariff rates on Canadian-built cars and trucks and key metals. U.S. President Donald Trump has threatened a new batch of tariffs on Canadian imports starting on Wednesday, but, citing progress in talks, pushed back the date to Saturday. Canadian Prime Minister Mark Carney says on X, the two sides were moving towards an agreement. He was due to brief the premiers of the 10 provinces this week. UN humanitarians say an Israeli military operation launched in the southern West Bank on Wednesday put an estimated 40,000 Palestinian residents under curfew, blocking their access to daily necessities. The UN Office for the Coordination of Humanitarian Affairs says this is having an immediate humanitarian impact because people cannot replenish supplies, access essential services, or just get to their workplaces. The office says the operation launched in Ad-Dahiriya, in Hebron Governorate, about 30 kilometers south of Jerusalem, had snipers on rooftops and blocked roads with earth mounds. Partners estimated roughly 40,000 people, including children, were not permitted to leave their homes. KCNA says on Wednesday, Kim Yo-jong, Department Director of the Central Committee of the Workers' Party of Korea, says she was unaware of the reported recent communication between the leaders of the Democratic People's Republic of Korea, DPRK, and the United States. Kim also says the U.S. hostile policy towards her country has not changed, as the United States and its followers have been violently conducting hostile military activities against the DPRK. She stressed, even though the leaders of the two countries have maintained an excellent relationship, it is reasonable, appropriate, and essential for the DPRK to take actions within its sovereign rights to deter hostile forces from threatening its security. Somalia, the United Nations, and their partners on Wednesday marked World Humanitarian Day by paying tribute to the dedication and courage of aid workers across the country. In a joint statement issued in Mogadishu, the Somali government and UN agencies called for greater protection of humanitarian workers and accountability for attacks, threats, and obstructions that prevent life-saving aid from reaching those in need. George Conway, Deputy Special Representative of the UN Secretary General for Somalia, says, "On this World Humanitarian Day, I pay tribute to the dedication and courage of humanitarian workers across Somalia, particularly Somali aid workers and local responders, who form the backbone of the humanitarian response. According to the UN, this year's global theme, Act for Humanity, comes as humanitarian workers worldwide face escalating threats,

0: including loss of life, illegal detention, and denied access to communities affected by conflict, disasters, and other crises. A UN spokesperson says the United Nations condemns unequivocally Israeli far-right National Security Minister Itamar Ben-Gvir's remarks about intentionally killing people in Gaza. Asked whether UN Secretary General Antonio Guterres condemns Ben-Gvir's remarks that 30 to 40 people should be killed every night in Gaza in targeted assassinations. The Secretary General's spokesperson, Stefan Dujarric, says these remarks are appalling. They are outrageous. They are dehumanizing and they are dangerous, and we condemn them unequivocally. Ben-Gvir made these shocking remarks in a podcast published over the weekend. He says, in a conversation with a former Israeli hostage held in Gaza, on the latter's podcast, "I think targeted assassinations should be carried out in Gaza, taking down 30 to 40 every night, not just those who pose an immediate threat. There are people there who are not worthy of life. They shouldn't live. They are not even people." President Donald Trump's administration has told Congress it is sending more than $206 million U.S., the first significant funding for the stalled U.S. plan to rebuild the devastated enclave. In two July 30 dated notifications seen by Reuters, the State Department informed Congress it will provide $200 million for the International Stabilization Forces equipment, infrastructure, vehicles, and operational costs. An additional $6 million would repurpose U.S. armored vehicles to support the force. The notifications, which were addressed to key appropriations and foreign affairs committees in Congress, have not been previously reported. The funding is the first concrete U.S. spending on the peacekeeping force and signals the administration's determination to press ahead with Trump's Gaza roadmap, even as both Israel and Hamas have balked at conditions needed to advance the plan. One of the notifications says the ISF will lead security operations, support comprehensive demilitarization, and enable the safe delivery of humanitarian aid and reconstruction material to Gaza, while noting the final composition of the force was still being negotiated. The head of Israel's Mossad spy agency, Roman Goffman, held a phone call with Syrian Foreign Minister Assad al-Shaibani last week, in which they discussed Turkey's military presence in Syria. The call, which sources say took place on August 14, came days after Israel launched airstrikes on a Syrian military base in the north of the country on Tuesday. It marks one of the highest-level contacts yet between Israel and the new Syrian government since the fall of former dictator Bashar al-Assad in December 2014. The Israeli Prime Minister's office, which handles queries regarding Mossad, did not immediately respond to a request for comment, nor did a spokesperson for Shaibani. Heavy rains linked to the El Niño weather phenomenon caused flooding in Peru on Wednesday that disrupted access to the ancient Inca citadel of Machu Picchu, closed roads due to landslides, and flooded homes in the capital Lima. Peruvian authorities ordered the Inca Trail, a main tourist route to Machu Picchu, closed until Saturday due to overflowing waterways and debris, according to local media. El Niño, a weather phenomenon that warms the Pacific Ocean surface, causes intense rains and droughts across Latin America, and is already impacting Peru's fishing and agriculture. Flooding from heavy rains in Lima collapsed water and sewage services, filled dozens of homes, and prompted class suspensions in three southern districts of the city. Syria's Interior Ministry says Lebanese authorities handed a former senior Syrian army officer to Damascus to face charges including murder and torture, marking the first handover of an Assad-era military officer by Lebanon since former President Bashar al-Assad was toppled in 2024. The general, a former commander of the Syrian Army's 17th Division and later ground forces in the eastern province of Deir Ezzor, was transferred to Syrian custody after Lebanese authorities detained him earlier this month. The ministry says the general was wanted under an arrest warrant for charges including intentional homicide, facilitating a felony, killing more than two people, torture leading to death, and crimes aimed at inciting civil war and sectarian strife.
1: Metro Plus weather.
2: Mainly cloudy with a few showers and scorching thunderstorms. Showers will be heavier in some areas. Fresh east to southeasterly winds, occasionally strong offshore. Temperatures ranging between 27 and 31 degrees, relative humidity ranging between 75 and 95%. The outlook, the weather will become unsettled with occasional

0: showers and thunderstorms in the next couple of days. And that's the weather from Metro Plus, your connect.
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1: A parent who sees the unmistakable signs of adolescence beginning to arrive in a son or daughter needs to set aside some time for

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0: In many ways, parents of a preteen are like a football coach who has trained his squad all through late summer and early fall. Finally, the first game is about to occur when direct coaching will not be possible. He gathers the kids in the locker room and he makes one last speech before they take the field. He reminds them of the fundamentals and he gives them the old pep talk about winning. In the same way, parents of preteens have been teaching their youngsters all through preschool and the elementary years. They've been teaching about right and wrong and what they believe. There's so much that they need to summarize. Soon the big contest called adolescence will begin. And once the team takes the field, coaching advice will not be acceptable. That's why I recommend one last encounter called a Preparing for Adolescence trip to be taken, during which the moral values and the family's principles are repeated and emphasized. Sex education and the physical changes of adolescence and the approaching social pressures and other fundamentals will be discussed. Having done that job, they should then end with a Newt Rockne inspirational message, give them a loving slap on the behind, and send the team onto the field. Then they should hold their breath and pray like crazy.

Brother Bruce every Sunday from 7:30 to 9 p.m. for Prison Visitation on the Air, a dedicated praise and worship for the brothers and sisters in the Hong Kong Correctional Facilities, followed by the Hour of Love from 9 to 10 p.m. Remember, every Sunday with Brother Bruce from 7:30 to 10 p.m. Prison Visitation on the Air, followed by the Hour of Love, right here on Metro Plus, your connect.

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1: Syrian Foreign Minister Assad al-Shabani said he made clear to Israel that there were no plans to establish a Turkish military base at Abu al-Dunhur Air Base, which Israel struck on Tuesday, saying the site was being rehabilitated for use by the Syrian Air Force. Al-Shabani said Turkish military officers had visited the base as part of a training and broader military cooperation. He denied any Turkish military build-up, saying the facility was largely empty and not yet operational. Israeli Prime Minister Benjamin Netanyahu said on Wednesday that Israel warned Syria ahead of the strike not to allow a Turkish presence at the base. US President Donald Trump

0: Trump warned of economic consequences against any country that provided any type of lifeline to Iran as the US looks to resolve a war it began alongside Israel 6 months ago. Thousands of people have been killed in the war, which quickly drew in countries across the Gulf, and global markets have been shocked as Iran flexed its ability to control shipping through the Strait of Hormuz, through which about a fifth of the world's traded oil passed before February. The US and Iran have twice announced ceasefire agreements in April and June, designed to restore the free flow of shipping through Hormuz to pre-war levels, the way towards ending the conflict. But both quickly crumbled, even as Israel has largely withdrawn from the fighting. Ukrainian lawmakers appointed a new defence minister hours after his ousted predecessor dealt a major blow to President Volodymyr Zelensky with a call for elections in wartime. Yevheny Kamara, a former top special forces operative, takes up the critical defence portfolio amid fresh political turmoil for the president, who has faced weeks of protests over his dismissal of 35-year-old reformer Mikhailo Fedorov. Kamara's appointment also took place just hours after anti-corruption authorities announced charges against a deputy chief of Zelensky's office as part of an alleged $3 million money laundering scheme. Fedorov's removal as defense minister in July brought thousands of demonstrators onto the streets in rare wartime protests over a surprise shake-up seen as poorly communicated to the public at a critical time in the war with Russia. Vietnam's government has proposed abolishing the death penalty for six offences, including drug trafficking and rape of minors, as part of a revision of the country's criminal code presented to Parliament on Thursday, state media reported. Public Security Minister Long Tam Quang told the National Assembly that the draft code would retain the use of capital punishment for only four crimes, including treason, murder, terrorism, and illegal production of narcotics. The proposal follows amendments that took effect in July 2025, which removed the death penalty for eight offences, including embezzlement and activities aimed at overthrowing the government. Prince Harry and his wife Meghan plan to move back to Britain this month, 6 years after they stepped down from their royal duties and relocated to the US, media outlets reported. The Duke and Duchess of Sussex are moving with Prince Archie, aged 7, and Princess Lilibet, aged 5, from California to the UK for an extended period, and the children will begin school there in September, People magazine and British newspaper The Telegraph reported. There were no comment from Harry's spokesperson or from Buckingham Palace. However, a source close to the People confirmed the report's accuracy.
1: Metro Plus weather.
0: Mainly cloudy with a few showers and squally thunderstorms. Showers will be heavier in some areas. Fresh east to southeasterly winds, occasionally strong offshore. Temperatures ranging between 27 and 31 degrees. Relative humidity ranging between 75 and 95%. The outlook, the weather will become unsettled with occasional showers and thunderstorms in the next couple of days. And that's the weather from Metro Plus, your connect.

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Busy schedule? Miss the news? Join Vince O'Brien every Saturday and Sunday, 8 to 8:30 in the morning on Where the Week Go. A 30-minute wrap-up of the week's news. 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
1: Syrian Foreign Minister Assad al-Shabani said he made clear to Israel that there were no plans to establish a Turkish military base at Abu al-Dunhur Air Base, which Israel struck on Tuesday, saying the site was being rehabilitated for use by the Syrian Air Force. Al-Shabani said Turkish military officers had visited the base as part of a training and broader military cooperation. He denied any Turkish military build-up, saying the facility was largely empty and not yet operational. Israeli Prime Minister Benjamin Netanyahu said on Wednesday that Israel warned Syria ahead of the strike not to allow a Turkish presence at the base. US President Donald Trump warned of economic consequences against any country that provided any type of lifeline to Iran as the US looks to resolve a war it began alongside Israel 6 months ago. Thousands of people have been killed in the war, which quickly drew in countries across the Gulf, and global markets have been shocked as Iran flexed its ability to control shipping through the Strait of Hormuz, through which about a fifth of the world's traded oil passed before February. The US and Iran have twice announced ceasefire agreements in April and June, designed to restore the free flow of shipping.

0: slipping through Hormuz to pre-war levels, the way towards ending the conflict, but both quickly crumbled, even as Israel has largely withdrawn from the fighting. Ukrainian lawmakers appointed a new defence minister as, after his ousted predecessor, dealt a major blow to President Volodymyr Zelensky with a call for elections in wartime. Yevheny Kamara, a former top special forces operative, takes up the critical defence portfolio amid fresh political turmoil for the president, who has faced weeks of protests over his dismissal of 35-year-old reformer Mikhailo Fedorov. Kamara's appointment also took place just hours after anti-corruption authorities announced charges against a deputy chief of Zelensky's office as part of an alleged $3 million money laundering scheme. Fedorov's removal as defense minister in July brought thousands of demonstrators onto the streets in rare wartime protests over a surprise shake-up seen as poorly communicated to the public at a critical time in the war with Russia. Vietnam's government has proposed abolishing the death penalty for six offences, including drug trafficking and rape of minors, as part of a revision of the country's criminal code presented to Parliament on Thursday, state media reported. Public Security Minister Long Tam Quang told the National Assembly that the draft code would retain the use of capital punishment for only four crimes, including treason, murder, terrorism, and illegal production of narcotics. The proposal follows amendments that took effect in July 2025, which removed the death penalty for eight offences, including embezzlement and activities aimed at overthrowing the government. Prince Harry and his wife Meghan plan to move back to Britain this month, 6 years after they stepped down from their royal duties and relocated to the US, media outlets reported. The Duke and Duchess of Sussex are moving with Prince Archie, age 7, and Princess Lilibet, age 5, from California to the UK for an extended period, and the children will begin school there in September, People magazine and British newspaper The Telegraph reported. There were no comment from Harry's spokesperson or from Buckingham Palace. However, a source close to the People confirmed the report's accuracy.
1: Metro Plus weather.
0: Mainly cloudy with a few showers and scorny thunderstorms. Showers will be heavier in some areas. Fresh east to southeasterly winds, occasionally strong offshore. Temperatures ranging between 27 and 31 degrees. Relative humidity ranging between 75 and 95%. The outlook, the weather will become unsettled with occasional showers and thunderstorms in the next couple of days. And that's the weather from Metro Plus, your connect.

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0: Be patient at the traffic light. Jumping the red signal isn't right. 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Look both ways and be aware. Be attentive. Don't play around. Eyes on the road, not on your phone. 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Put that phone away when crossing the road. Be a responsible pedestrian. Stay focused and stay alert.
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1: Australia summoned Israel's ambassador on Thursday and expressed outrage at a decision by its military not to pursue criminal proceedings over the death of an Australian aid worker in a 2024 airstrike in Gaza. The Israeli military said it had found no basis to investigate the killings of the seven aid workers with the World Central Kitchen charity, including Australian Zomi Frankum, after a fact-finding assessment procedure. The decision falls far short of the accountability we expect, Foreign Minister Penny Wong said, adding that Australia was outraged by the decision. In a statement, Wong said she had told Australia's envoy to Israel to convey its views directly to the Israeli government as Canberra considers its next steps. South Korea will flag off on Saturday a container ship bound for Europe via the Arctic, testing whether a route opened by melting sea ice can be commercially viable, but risking friction with Western allies as the voyage requires Russian cooperation. If successful, the trip would be South Korea's first such commercial voyage to Europe via the Arctic, placing it with China and Russia among the few countries whose shipping firms have tested or run cargo services along the route. Mexico's Sonora state has activated emergency surveillance, containment and control protocols following the detection of its first case of screwworm, Governor Alfonso Duraz said. We reinforce the sanitary cordon and actions in the area to prevent its spread and protect the health status of our state, the governor said on social media website X. The detection comes as the U.S. Department of Agriculture prepares to lift a ban on Mexican cattle imports in the coming week. Australian employment

0: unexpectedly fell in July, and the jobless rate hit its highest point since late 2021, data showed on Thursday, adding to signs of a cooling labour market and easing pressure on another interest rate hike. Figures from the Australian Bureau of Statistics showed net employment fell 15,800 in July from June, when it jumped a revised 80,300. That was compared with a forecast of an increase of 15,000, though full-time jobs did rise by 16,300. The jobless rate ticked up to 4.5% above a forecast of 4.4% and running ahead of the RBA's expectation that it will be at 4.5% by the end of the year. The Pakistani government challenged a Supreme Court order to move jailed former Prime Minister Imran Khan to a private hospital, a petition filed with the court showed. The move could dash hopes of Khan's party and family, who have been calling for him to be given access to healthcare and visitation rights, and also spark major public discontent over the treatment of the highly popular cricketer turned politician. Khan, who's aged 73, has been in jail in the garrison city of Rawalpindi since August 2023, convicted in a string of cases that he says were politically driven after he fell out with the country's powerful military and was removed from office the previous year. Supreme Court order, seen by Reuters, has on Tuesday directed the government to move Khan to the private Shafir International Hospital in the capital Islamabad within 2 days. It also specified that he is given access to his personal physician.
1: Metro Plus weather.
0: Mainly cloudy with a few showers and squally thunderstorms. Showers will be heavier in some areas. Fresh east to southeasterly winds, occasionally strong offshore. Temperatures ranging between 27 and 31 degrees. Relative humidity ranging between 75 and 95%. The outlook, the weather will become unsettled with occasional showers and thunderstorms in the next couple of days. And that's the weather from Metro Plus, your connect.

0: The new water seepage investigation procedures have been implemented since July 16th. If seepage comes from an upper unit, a notification letter will be issued to the owner, requiring inspection and repair within 28 days. If seepage persists, Stage 2 and Stage 3 investigations will be conducted in parallel. A nuisance notice will be issued to non-compliant owners, with recovery of examination costs of not less than $17,000.
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1: Australia summoned Israel's ambassador on Thursday and expressed outrage at a decision by its military not to pursue criminal proceedings over the death of an Australian aid worker in a 2024 airstrike in Gaza. The Israeli military said it had found no basis to investigate the killings of the seven aid workers with the World Central Kitchen charity, including Australian Zomi Frankham, after a fact-finding assessment procedure. The decision falls far short of the accountability we expect, Foreign Minister Penny Wong said, adding that Australia was outraged by the decision. In a statement, Wong said she had told Australia's envoy to Israel to convey its views directly to the Israeli government as Canberra considers its next steps. South Korea will flag off on Saturday a container ship bound for Europe via the Arctic, testing whether a route opened by melting sea ice can be commercially viable, but risking friction with Western allies as the voyage requires Russian cooperation. If successful, the trip would be South Korea's first such commercial voyage to Europe via the Arctic, placing it with China and Russia among the few countries whose shipping firms have tested or run cargo services along the route. Mexico's Sonora state has activated emergency surveillance, containment and control protocols following the detection of its first case of screwworm, Governor Alfonso Durazo said. We reinforce the sanitary cordon and actions in the area to prevent its spread and protect the health status of our state, the governor said on social media website X. The detection comes as the U.S. Department of Agriculture prepares to lift a ban on Mexican cattle imports in the coming week. Australian employment unexpectedly fell in July and the jobless rate hit its highest point since late 2021, data showed on Thursday, adding to signs of a cooling labour market and easing pressure on another interest rate hike. Figures from the Australian Bureau of Statistics showed net employment fell 15,800 in July from June, when it jumped a revised 80,300. That was compared with a forecast of an increase of 15,000, though full-time jobs did rise by 16,300. The jobless rate ticked up to 4.5% above a forecast of 4.4% and running ahead of the RBA's expectation that it will be at 4.5% by the end of the year. The Pakistani government challenged a Supreme Court order to move jailed former Prime Minister Imran Khan to a private hospital, a petition filed with the court showed. The move could dash hopes of Khan's party and family, who have been calling for him to be given access to healthcare and visitation rights, and also spark major public discontent over the treatment of the highly popular cricketer turned politician. Khan, who's aged 73, has been in jail in the garrison city of Rawalpindi since August 2023, convicted in a string of cases that he says were politically driven after he fell out with the country's powerful military and was removed from office the previous year. Supreme Court order, seen by Reuters, has on Tuesday directed the government to move Khan to the private Shafir International Hospital in the capital Islamabad within 2 days. It also specified that he is given access to his personal physician.
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1: mainly cloudy with a few showers and scorny thunderstorms. Showers will be heavier in some areas. Fresh east to southeasterly winds, occasionally strong offshore. Temperatures ranging between 27 and 31 degrees. Relative humidity ranging between 75 and 95%. The outlook, the weather will become unsettled with occasional showers and thunderstorms in the next couple of days. And that's the weather from Metro Plus, your connect.

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Come on, ride away from me and Baku. I'm invincible, indestructible.

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2: Australia's employment unexpectedly fell in July and the jobless rate hit its highest point since late 2021. South Korea will flag off on Saturday a container ship bound for Europe via the Arctic, testing whether a route opened by melting sea ice can be commercially viable. Australia summoned Israel's ambassador on Thursday and expressed outrage at a decision by its military not to pursue criminal proceedings over the death of an Australian aid worker in a 2024 airstrike in Gaza. And Chinese Foreign Minister Wang Yi said that Beijing was actively considering a summit between the leaders of South Korea and China at the Asia-Pacific Economic Cooperation Summit in Shenzhen in November. And those are your news headlines from Metro Plus, your connect.
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1: A Chinese court on Thursday sentenced the founder of China Evergrande Group, the world's most indebted property developer, to life in prison and ordered all his personal property confiscated, state media CCTV reported. Founder Hu Kaoyang faced 8 charges, including misuse of funds, fundraising fraud, and illegally taking public deposits. Chinese Foreign Minister Wang Yi arrived in Seoul on Wednesday for talks with South Korean officials, media reported, after Seoul and Washington scaled back joint military drills, with US President Donald Trump saying he wanted to revive diplomacy with the North Korean leader Kim Jong-un. Wang kicked off his talks with counterpart Hu Yong-sun soon after his arrival, the Yonhap News Agency reported, with the South Korean foreign minister telling Parliament earlier in the day that they would discuss Korean Peninsula issues, including recent developments surrounding the military exercises. Trump said he ordered the changes to the military exercises because of his very good relationship with Kim, signalling willingness to meet the North Korean leader again. China, North Korea's only formal treaty ally, has not commented directly on Trump's remarks, but Wang said in Seoul that Washington should change its hostile policy towards Pyongyang, South Korea's Yonhap news agency said. Earlier on Wednesday, Chinese Foreign Minister's spokesperson Ling Jiang said at a regular news briefing when asked about Trump's intervention to cut short the US-South Korean military drills, maintaining peace and stability on the Korean Peninsula and promoting the political settlement of the Korean Peninsula issue, is in the common interests of all parties. Russian ballistic missiles killed at least 5 people and injured over 24 more in Kyiv early on Thursday, authorities said on the Telegram messaging app, damaging buildings and leaving parts of the Ukrainian capital without power. People were trapped in one residential building and fires broke out in multiple locations, while non-residential facilities, warehouses and a children's hospital were also hit, Mayor Vitaly Klitschko said. A Reuters witness reported hearing more than a dozen explosions in the region surrounding the Ukrainian capital. Another person was killed, an official said separately on Telegram. Vietnam's government has proposed abolishing the death penalty for 6 offences, including drug trafficking and the rape of minors, as part of a revision of the country's criminal code presented to Parliament on Thursday, state media reported. Public Security Minister Lung Tam Quang told the National Assembly that the draft code would retain the use of capital punishment for only 4 crimes, including treason, murder, terrorism, and the illegal production of narcotics. The proposal follows amendments that took effect in July 2025, which removed the death penalty for 8 offences, including embezzlement and activities aimed at overthrowing the government. Taiwan's government on Thursday formally proposed

0: An 18% rise in defence spending for next year, taking it above $1 trillion Taiwan dollars for the first time as Taipei continues to bolster its military in the face of China. The budget details come as China, which views democratically governed Taiwan as its own territory, has ramped up military and political pressure over the past few years to assert its claims, which Taipei strongly rejects. Taiwan also faces calls from Washington to spend more on its own defence, mirroring US pressure on Europe, something President Lei Ching-te enthusiastically embraced.
1: Metro Plus weather.
0: Mainly cloudy with a few showers and squally thunderstorms. Showers will be heavier in some areas. Fresh east to southeasterly winds, occasionally strong offshore. Temperatures ranging between 27 and 31 degrees. Relative humidity ranging between 75 and 95%. The outlook, the weather will become unsettled with occasional showers and thunderstorms in the next couple of days. And that's the weather from Metro Plus, your connect.

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1: Australia's employment unexpectedly fell in July, and the jobless rate hit its highest point since late 2021. South Korea will flag off on Saturday a container ship bound for Europe via the Arctic, testing whether a route opened by melting sea ice can be commercially viable. Australia summoned Israel's ambassador on Thursday and expressed outrage at a decision by its military not to pursue criminal proceedings over the death of an Australian aid worker in a 2024 airstrike in Gaza. And Chinese Foreign Minister Wang Yi said that Beijing was actively considering a summit between the leaders of South Korea and China at the Asia-Pacific Economic Cooperation Summit in Shenzhen in November. And those are your news headlines from Metro Plus, your connect.
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1: A Chinese court on Thursday sentenced the founder of China Evergrande Group, the world's most indebted property developer, to life in prison and ordered all his personal property confiscated, state media CCTV reported. Founder Hu Kaoyang faced 8 charges, including misuse of funds, fundraising fraud, and illegally taking public deposits. Chinese Foreign Minister Wang Yi arrived in Seoul on Wednesday for talks with South Korean officials, media reported, after Seoul and Washington scaled back joint military drills, with US President Donald Trump saying he wanted to revive diplomacy with the North Korean leader Kim Jong-un. Wang kicked off his talks with counterpart Hu Yong-sun soon after his arrival, the Yonhap News Agency reported, with the South Korean foreign minister telling Parliament earlier in the day that they would discuss Korean Peninsula issues, including recent developments surrounding the military exercises. Trump said he ordered the changes to the military exercises because of his very good relationship with Kim, signalling willingness to meet the North Korean leader again. China, North Korea's only formal treaty ally, has not commented directly on Trump's remarks, but Wang said in Seoul that Washington should change its hostile policy towards Pyongyang, South Korea's Yonhap news agency said. Earlier on Wednesday, Chinese Foreign Minister's spokesperson Ling Jiang said at a regular news briefing, when asked about Trump's intervention to cut short the US-South Korean military drills, maintaining peace and stability on the Korean Peninsula and promoting the political settlement of the Korean Peninsula issue, is in the common interests of all parties. Russian ballistic missiles killed at least 5 people and injured over 24 more in Kyiv early on Thursday, authorities said on the Telegram messaging app, damaging buildings and leaving parts of the Ukrainian capital without power. People were trapped in one residential building and fires broke out in multiple locations, while non-residential facilities, warehouses and a children's hospital were also hit, Mayor Vitaly Klitschko said. A Reuters witness reported hearing more than a dozen explosions in the region surrounding the Ukrainian capital. Another person was killed, an official said separately on Telegram. Vietnam's government has proposed abolishing the death penalty for 6 offences, including drug trafficking and the rape of minors, as part of a revision of the country's criminal code presented to Parliament on Thursday, state media reported. Public Security Minister Lung Tam Quang told the National Assembly that the draft code would retain the use of capital punishment for only 4 crimes, including treason, murder, terrorism, and the illegal production of narcotics. The proposal follows amendments that took effect in July 2025, which removed the death penalty for 8 offences, including embezzlement and activities aimed at overthrowing the government. Taiwan's government on Thursday formally proposed an 18% rise in defence spending for next year, taking it above 1 trillion Taiwan dollars for the first time, as Taipei continues to bolster its military in the face of China. The budget details come as China, which views democratically governed Taiwan as its own territory, has ramped up military and political pressure over the past few years to assert its claims, which Taipei strongly rejects. Taiwan also faces calls from Washington to spend more on its own defence, mirroring US pressure on Europe, something President Lei Ching-te enthusiastically embraced.

0: Metro Plus weather.
1: Mainly cloudy with a few showers and scorny thunderstorms. Showers will be heavier in some areas. Fresh east to southeasterly winds, occasionally strong offshore. Temperatures ranging between 27 and 31 degrees. Relative humidity ranging between 75 and 95%. The outlook, the weather will become unsettled with occasional showers and thunderstorms in the next couple of days. And that's the weather from Metro Plus, your connect.

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Wherever you are, whatever your age, different generations can come together and collaborate. 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
1: Australia's employment unexpectedly fell in July, and the jobless rate hit its highest point since late 2021. South Korea will flag off on Saturday a container ship bound for Europe via the Arctic, testing whether a route opened by melting sea ice can be commercially viable. Australia summoned Israel's ambassador on Thursday and expressed outrage at a decision by its military not to pursue criminal proceedings over the death of an Australian aid worker in a 2024 airstrike in Gaza. And Chinese Foreign Minister Wang Yi said that Beijing was actively considering a summit between the leaders of South Korea and China at the Asia-Pacific Economic Cooperation Summit in Shenzhen in November. And those are your news headlines from Metro Plus, your connect.
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1: Syrian Foreign Minister Assad al-Shabani said he made clear to Israel that there were no plans to establish a Turkish military base at Abu al-Dunhur Air Base, which Israel struck on Tuesday, saying the site was being rehabilitated for use by the Syrian Air Force. Al-Shabani said Turkish military officers had visited the base as part of a training and broader

0: military cooperation. He denied any Turkish military build-up, saying the facility was largely empty and not yet operational. Israeli Prime Minister Benjamin Netanyahu said on Wednesday that Israel warned Syria ahead of the strike not to allow a Turkish presence at the base. US President Donald Trump warned of economic consequences against any country that provided any type of lifeline to Iran as the US looks to resolve a war it began alongside Israel 6 months ago. Thousands of people have been killed in the war, which quickly drew in countries across the Gulf, and global markets have been shocked as Iran flexed its ability to control shipping through the Strait of Hormuz, through which about a fifth of the world's traded oil passed before February. The US and Iran have twice announced ceasefire agreements in April and June, designed to restore the free flow of shipping through Hormuz to pre-war levels, the way towards ending the conflict, but both quickly crumbled even as Israel has largely withdrawn from the fighting. Ukrainian lawmakers appointed a new defence minister as after his ousted predecessor dealt a major blow to President Volodymyr Zelensky with a call for elections in wartime. Yevheny Kamara, a former top special forces operative, takes up the critical defence portfolio amid fresh political turmoil for the president, who has faced weeks of protests over his dismissal of 35-year-old reformer Mikhailo Fedorov. Kamara's appointment also took place just hours after anti-corruption authorities announced charges against a deputy chief of Zelensky's office as part of an alleged $3 million money laundering scheme. Fedorov's removal as defence minister in July brought thousands of demonstrators onto the streets in rare wartime protests over a surprise shake-up seen as poorly communicated to the public at a critical time in the war with Russia. Vietnam's government has proposed abolishing the death penalty for six offences, including drug trafficking and rape of minors, as part of a revision of the country's criminal code presented to Parliament on Thursday, state media reported. Public Security Minister Long Tam Quang told the National Assembly that the draft code would retain the use of capital punishment for only four crimes, including treason, murder, terrorism, and illegal production of narcotics. The proposal follows amendments that took effect in July 2025, which removed the death penalty for eight offences, including embezzlement and activities aimed at overthrowing the government. Prince Harry and his wife Meghan plan to move back to Britain this month, 6 years after they stepped down from their royal duties and relocated to the US media outlets reported. The Duke and Duchess of Sussex are moving with Prince Archie, aged 7, and Princess Lilibet, aged 5, from California to the UK for an extended period, and the children will begin school there in September, People magazine and a British newspaper The Telegraph reported. There were no comment from Harry's spokesperson or from Buckingham Palace. However, a source close to the People confirmed the report's accuracy. Australia summoned Israel's ambassador on Thursday and expressed outrage at a decision by its military not to pursue criminal proceedings over the death of an Australian aid worker in a 2024 airstrike in Gaza. The Israeli military said it had found no basis to investigate the killings of the 7 aid workers with the World Central Kitchen charity, including Australian Zomi Frankham, after a fact-finding assessment procedure. The decision falls far short of the accountability we expect, Foreign Minister Penny Wong said, adding that Australia was outraged by the decision. In a statement, Wong said she had told Australia's envoy to Israel to convey its views directly to the Israeli government as Canberra considers its next steps. South Korea will flag off on Saturday a container ship bound for Europe via the Arctic, testing whether a route opened by melting sea ice can be commercially viable, but risking friction with Western allies as the voyage requires Russian cooperation. If successful, the trip would be South Korea's first such commercial voyage to Europe via the Arctic, placing it with China and Russia among the few countries whose shipping firms have tested or run cargo services along the route. Mexico's Sonora state has activated emergency surveillance, containment and control protocols following the detection of its first case of screwworm, Governor Alfonso Durazo said. We reinforce the sanitary cordon and actions in the area to prevent its spread and protect the health status of our state, the governor said on social media website X. The detection comes as the U.S. Department of Agriculture prepares to lift a ban on Mexican cattle imports in the coming week. Australian employment unexpectedly fell in July and the jobless rate hit its highest point since late 2021, data showed on Thursday, adding to signs of a cooling labour market and easing pressure on another interest rate hike. Figures from the Australian Bureau of Statistics showed net employment fell 15,800 in July from June, when it jumped a revised 80,300. That was compared with a forecast of an increase of 15,000, though full-time jobs did rise by 16,300. The jobless rate ticked up to 4.5% above a forecast of 4.4% and running ahead of the RBA's expectation that it will be at 4.5% by the end of the year. The Pakistani government challenged a Supreme Court order to move jailed former Prime Minister Imran Khan to a private hospital, a petition filed with the court showed. The move could dash hopes of Khan's party and family, who have been calling for him to be given access to healthcare and visitation rights, and also spark major public discontent over the treatment of the highly popular cricketer turned politician. Khan, who's aged 73, has been in jail in the garrison city of Rawalpindi since August 2023, convicted in a string of cases that he says were politically driven after he fell out with the country's powerful military and was removed from office the previous year. Supreme Court order, seen by Reuters, has on Tuesday directed the government to move Khan to the private Shafir International Hospital in the capital Islamabad within 2 days. It also specified that he is given access to his personal physician.
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0: Mainly cloudy with a few showers and scorny thunderstorms. Showers will be heavier in some areas. Fresh east to southeasterly winds, occasionally strong offshore. Temperatures ranging between 27 and 31 degrees. Relative humidity ranging between 75 and 95%. The outlook, the weather will become unsettled with occasional showers and thunderstorms in the next couple of days. And that's the weather from Metro Plus, your connect.
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3: Tuwing ikatlong biyernes ng bawat buwan sa kanap na alas 10 ng gabi, samahan ang grupong kaakibat at kasangga ng OFW sa Hong Kong, ang Mission for Migrant Workers sa Tinig Migrante. 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
1: Love, even genuine love, is a fragile thing. 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
1: You know, some newly married couples have the misguided notion that their love will continue to grow naturally through the years. But the truth is, love must be maintained and protected if it's going to survive. Love can perish when a husband works 7 days a week or when spouses don't make the effort to communicate regularly. The keen edge of a loving relationship may be dulled through the routine pressures of living, as I experienced during the early days of my own marriage. I was working full-time and trying to finish my doctorate at USC. My wife was teaching school and running our small home. I remember clearly the evening I realized what this busy life was doing to our relationship. We still loved each other, but it had been too long since we'd felt a spirit of warmth and closeness. My textbooks were pushed aside that night, and we went for a long walk. The following semester, I took fewer classes and postponed my academic goals to help preserve what I valued more highly. Where does your marriage rank on your hierarchy of values? Does it get the leftovers and scraps from your busy schedule, or is it something of great worth to be supported and replenished? Let there be no misunderstanding. If left unattended, your relationship could die a slow death, and no career goal is worth that price.

Every Saturday from 10 to 11 p.m., Metro Plus comes alive from the Land of Smiles on Siam Yong Yim. DJs Bang On and Art gives you the latest from Thailand as well as the Thai community in Hong Kong. Siam Yong Yim, Saturdays at 10 to 11 p.m. with reruns on Sunday 5 to 6 p.m. Siam Yong Yim on your connect. 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Sawadee Krab.

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2: Syrian Foreign Minister Assad al-Shabani said he made clear to Israel that there were no plans to establish a Turkish military base at Abu al-Dunhur Air Base, which Israel struck on Tuesday, saying the site was being rehabilitated for use by the Syrian Air Force. Al-Shabani said Turkish military officers had visited the base as part of a training and broader military cooperation. He denied any Turkish military build-up, saying the facility was largely empty and not yet operational. Israeli Prime Minister Benjamin Netanyahu said on Wednesday that Israel warned Syria ahead of the strike not to allow a Turkish presence at the base. US President Donald Trump warned of economic consequences against any country that provided any type of lifeline to Iran as the US looks to resolve a war it began alongside Israel 6 months ago. Thousands of people have been killed in the war, which quickly drew in countries.

0: issues across the Gulf, and global markets have been shocked as Iran flexed its ability to control shipping through the Strait of Hormuz, through which about a fifth of the world's traded oil passed before February. The US and Iran have twice announced ceasefire agreements in April and June, designed to restore the free flow of shipping through Hormuz to pre-war levels, the way towards ending the conflict, but both quickly crumbled, even as Israel has largely withdrawn from the fighting. Ukrainian lawmakers appointed a new defence minister hours after his ousted predecessor dealt a major blow to President Volodymyr Zelensky with a call for elections in wartime. Yevheny Kamara, a former top special forces operative, takes up the critical defence portfolio amid fresh political turmoil for the president, who has faced weeks of protests over his dismissal of 35-year-old reformer Mikhailo Fedorov. Kamara's appointment also took place just hours after anti-corruption authorities announced charges against a deputy chief of Zelensky's office as part of an alleged $3 million money laundering scheme. Fedorov's removal as defense minister in July brought thousands of demonstrators onto the streets in rare wartime protest over a surprise shake-up seen as poorly communicated to the public at a critical time in the war with Russia. Vietnam's government has proposed abolishing the death penalty for six offences, including drug trafficking and rape of minors, as part of a revision of the country's criminal code presented to Parliament on Thursday, state media reported. Public Security Minister Long Tam Quang told the National Assembly that the draft code would retain the use of capital punishment for only four crimes, including treason, murder, terrorism, and illegal production of narcotics. The proposal follows amendments that took effect in July 2025, which removed the death penalty for eight offences, including embezzlement and activities aimed at overthrowing the government. Prince Harry and his wife Meghan plan to move back to Britain this month, 6 years after they stepped down from their royal duties and relocated to the US, media outlets reported. The Duke and Duchess of Sussex are moving with Prince Archie, age 7, and Princess Lilibet, age 5, from California to the UK for an extended period, and the children will begin school there in September, People magazine and a British newspaper The Telegraph reported. There were no comment from Harry's spokesperson or from Buckingham Palace. However, a source close to the People confirmed the report's accuracy.
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0: Mainly cloudy with a few showers and scorny thunderstorms. Showers will be heavier in some areas. Fresh east to southeasterly winds, occasionally strong offshore. Temperatures ranging between 27 and 31 degrees. Relative humidity ranging between 75 and 95%. The outlook, the weather will become unsettled with occasional showers and thunderstorms in the next couple of days. And that's the weather from Metro Plus, your connect.
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3: Ang kuro-kuro at opinyon ng programang ito ay mula sa kanilang hosts at sa kanilang mga panauhin. 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

0: 7 minutes past the hour of 8 o'clock. This is your PTS Pinoy Tyson Man on the radio, and we're also live on Facebook, YouTube, and on our app. Of course, Metro Broadcast, available on the App Store and Google Play Store, and it's free. 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Magandang gabi po sa inyong lahat. Kuya Mike Nipo with DJ McCurbs on the other side, and we're going to be with you all the way till 10 o'clock today. Kasama na po natin si Tita Carrie just a little bit later on. But for the time being, oh, medyo hindi niyo po magugustuhan itong balita na to regarding our weather forecast. It is going to be a rainy weekend, and it will take us all the way till next week sometime just before the end of the month of August. So, unahin muna natin ang ating weather forecast between now until for the next 8 days. Tomorrow's the 21st, we get... Look, hindi ko na sasabihin, siguro, ganun na lang. Ano? From 27 to 32 degrees, we have high chances of rain starting tomorrow all the way till Monday. And the humidity will range from 70 to 95%. So it's a humid week coming up. That's 21st to the 24th. Then we move on from the 25th to the 28th of August. Continuing to be rainy. Mataas pa rin po ang tsansa ang pagkakataon ng pag-ulan ng Martes at Miyerkules. Nasa pagitan po na 27 to 31 degrees at ang humidity ay 75 to 95%. We move on to a bit of sunshine on Thursday, 27th and the 28th at temperatures between 27 to 32 degrees and the humidity is 70 to 95%. So, kailangan payong lagi ang dala mula bukas hanggang sa susunod na linggo. Let's check now the forecast of the weather in other parts of the world. Currently in Hong Kong, it's 27 degrees and there is a thunderstorm warning right now. Pero hindi namin alam kung ano kalagay ng panahon sa labas. Dahil kung kayo po ay nasa basement 2 level ng barko, maniniwala ka na lang kung anong makikita mo sa mga letrato, sa mga pinapadala ng ating mga kababayan through social media. 23 degrees right now in New York City. Flood watch, according to the forecast. 23 in Paris. It's 16 in Sydney. Riyadh, 43. In Los Angeles, it's 19. In Toronto, it's 16. 16? Wow. Tindi, ah. Just, ano pa lang tayo? We are just August. Rome, it's 33. The heat wave continues in Europe. We also have 28 in Madrid, 31 in Barcelona. London, it's 21. St. Petersburg in Russia, it is 20. Tokyo, it's 27. Singapore, it's 30. In Kuala Lumpur, 30 as well. Manila and Bacolod, 28 and 27 respectively. In Ilocos, it's 27. Pangasinan, 27. Baguio, it's the teens, 19. That is our weather for the next, ano ba? For the next 8 days. Sa lahat ng ating mga kasama. 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Lahat ng ating mga kasama, maraming salamat. I'd like to say hi to Jeremy. Jeremy, who a regular listener, di ba? You remember?
1: Yung nagdra-drum.
0: Yung
1: nagdra-drums.
0: Yes. Hi, Jeremy. Hope you're doing okay. Last message that I received from him was 2 in the afternoon today. Sadly, I

0: couldn't respond to your message. But I'll send you a voice message right after work. Sana naman nakikinig ka one way or the other. He loves listening to us on the news. And likewise, kung may oras siya, he normally takes time to actually watch us diba, on our program. Okay, so sa lahat ng ating mga kasama sa araw nito, maraming salamat sa inyong pakikinig. Mm-hmm. There's so many things that happened during the weekend, and I'm sure some of you have asked for our suggestions. We did a vlog about it, we explained how it was, and I think we'll just keep it where it at, is at, no? Mm-hmm. Pagbati lang natin kay Tita Shelo, all the way from the New Territories. Tita Shelo, naiingit ako sa iyo, sa sarap ng mga kinakain mo sa breakfast, ha?
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1: Katulad ng?
0: Because she stays in Yunlong, eh.
1: Oh.
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0: 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Tess Frondoso. Tita Agnes, yes, it's 14. 16 degrees at 7 a.m. Charito de la Cruz from Binyan, Laguna. 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Naimbag na rabii tayo amin kay Tita Josie Racho, Romana Balanay. Tita Edna is experiencing 26 degrees Celsius in Milan. Buenasera. And it's double back. Huh? It's cloudy. Double back tuloy. 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Oh. 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
0: 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How are the kids? 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
0: Anong...
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0: 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Letter D yun. 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
0: 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Kasi ano ba yung distribution ng isa? 34 to? Ah, last yung 34.
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0: 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Maria Castillo, good evening po sa inyo. At sa lahat pa ng ating mga tagapakinig. I'd like to greet Ma'am Rem who I had lunch with today. Thank you po sa... Si Ma'am Rem po yung ating kasama po na sa ano, no? Sa kasama po natin as migrant workers, social worker. And she's heading back home to the Philippines by the end of the month. So, back to the Philippines na siya. Si Gracia is with us. Dolores Batan is also with us. At sa lahat pa ng mga kasama. And those people that I met this afternoon, right after lunch at the DMW office, na nag-aantay po ng kanilang verified visa.
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0: Sa website natin?
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0: 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Itong lumalabas na away between... Ano? 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Ako lang... Sa mga away na ganito, mahirap kasi patulan to eh. Alam nyo po, I've been thinking about what people say. It's the way we communicate. Ito na lang ah. The way we communicate nowadays is that ang feeling ng karamihan is that the louder your voice, the stronger your
2: opinion
0: is. That's actually not true.
2: Mm-hmm.
0: Diba? So, ang akin lang dito, if your voice is really, if you really want to get your message across, it is not because your voice should be louder.
2: Mm-hmm.
0: And the use of words should be, paano ba yan? How do I describe that? The use of voice should not be based on profanity.
2: Mm.
0: Diba? Kasi yun yung kadamihan eh, diba? 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
2: Mm.
0: Actually, mali yun eh.
2: I think it's the exact opposite.
0: It's exact opposite.
2: Like, okay. The message of your, well, the strength of your message, if you need your voice to be louder, the weaker your message is.
0: Mm.
2: Like, parang, let's say, let's just give an example of the Pope. Mm. When the Pope speaks, does he scream?
0: Agree.
2: Does he, when he delivers his message na yung mga speech niya, he doesn't involve a lot of emotions in it. He just leans on the strength of the message itself.
0: Mm. Yung pagiging articulate niya, diba? Mm.
2: Like, there are, like, I understand na when you include profanity in your speeches, it is relatable to the common man.
0: Mm.
2: But we need to also take into account that the further your reach, the more articulate you need to be. Like, fortunately or unfortunately. That's just how it is. If you strive to be a leader, you cannot lean on people's emotions for them to follow you.
0: I agree.
2: You need to lean on your own convictions, your what your message really is, rather than the emotional strings that you attach to your message.
0: Nicely said. Kaya nga yung sinasabi ko dito sa mga lumalabas po ng mga, especially that there has been so many questions that are not answered in the things that happened over the weekend, no? So nagiging boisterous po tayo. Ibig sabihin, pinalalakas po natin ang boses natin or ang ating pakikipag-away sa social media.
2: Mm-hmm.
0: Sa sometimes na hindi naman natin po naiintindihan. So nagiging reactive po tayo dun sa statement ng sino man, di ba? Kaaway man, o let's say, nagkataon na public post siya, na nakita ninyo, na narindi kayo, di ba?
2: Mm.
0: Ako, there's two ways of acting on that eh. Para sa akin, ang explanation ko nga lagi dyan is really so simple. No? The explanation to me on that is stating na pag ganun po yung nangyayari, eh, you have two choices to what to do, no? First choice is actually to just ignore it.
2: Mm.
0: Right? Second choice is if you really want to get back at that particular person, then alamin nyo muna kung ano yung punot dulo nung nirarant nung person na yun.
2: Yes.
0: Instead of, kasi sometimes nadidinig nyo, nakikita nyo nagrarant sila just for the sake of ranting back. Ibig sabihin nun, ang ibig sabihin ng ranting is basically understanding kung ano po yung bukang bibig nung taong yun.
2: Mm.
0: Diba? 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
2: Yeah.
0: Para sa akin,

0: my concern to that is at the end of the day, you are not actually getting your point across. Dahil nagiging emotional kayo doon sa challenges na ibinibigay ng taong yun.
1: Mm.
0: And like as I said, every person, of course, every person deserves their own opinion. Pero if the opinion just because na gusto mong ilabas yung sama ng loob mo, eh sa akin, emotional yun eh.
1: Yeah.
0: Diba? You're answering the question or the observation mo. 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
1: Mm.
0: 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I can only say this. You don't even have to report that in the consulate. Eh.
1: Mm.
0: You report that as a bad publicity, di ba?
1: Mm.
0: Report it to Meta. Kasi the consulate will not... Tandaan nyo po, there's two ways of looking at any statement. It's either looking at it objectively or subjectively.
1: Mm.
0: Now, in terms of that particular thing, ako personally, ito sasabihin ko kay ano ha, sino ba yun? Si Annie. Mm. I understand where you're coming from, Annie, but I can only say this. If you personally, Annie, get involved on this, on your position, then that means you're also not any different from the person who wrote it. So to me, ang kailangan yung gawin is to stand by your conviction. Kung magaling kayo talagang, mabait, magaling kayo magtrabaho, magaling kayo sa inyong amo, then work that to your favor. Because by that alone, okay, doon lang mismo, gaganda na yung, ano mo eh, yung imahe, nandaan nyo po ito ha, yung imahe ng amo mo sa iyo.
1: Mm.
0: And that is also reflective of what your employer will also tell the other employers na mga kakilala nila. An example to that, di ba? Pinag-usapan natin ito na yung sinabi ni Tita Alpha,
1: mm.
0: 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Ah, hindi. 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
1: Yeah.
0: So, dapat ganun din yung tingin natin. When we see and we feel that our katayo, di ba? We feel na argabyado tayo doon sa sinabi ng ating kababayan tungkol sa kabuuan ng ating community, then you don't have to actually say anything. The only thing that you have to do is to prove it to your employer na hindi ka ganun.
1: Yep.
0: Di ba? Ganun lang yun eh. Kasi at the end of the day, alam mo, the only way you can actually sort of paano ba yun? Topple down someone in their balance is to do what they're not expecting you to do.
1: Yeah.
0: Correct? Diba? Kunyari, eh, ang feeling nila, parang boksingero yan eh.
1: Mm.
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0: 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Eh di syempre that just goes to show that you got imbalanced by something that did you not see.
1: Mm.
0: As far as everything's concerned. Okay, we're gonna take a break.
1: Mm-hmm.
0: Finally, he's parang naging mas malinis yung itsura mo dyan. 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
0: 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We're gonna take a break sa maulan na gabi kung saan man ho kayong dako na nakikinig sa atin. The following will be coming your way. 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Jean Castro at si Rose Gaspar watching from Saigon. We will be back makalipas. Don't go away.
2: Metro Plus Weather.
3: Mainly cloudy with a few showers and scorny thunderstorms. Showers will be heavier in some areas. Fresh east to southeasterly winds, occasionally strong offshore. Temperatures ranging between 27 and 31 degrees. Relative humidity ranging between 75 and 95%. The outlook, the weather will become unsettled with occasional showers and thunderstorms in the next couple of days. And that's the weather from Metro Plus, your connect.
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0: situation where we'll be able to look at life in a more meaningful situation. 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
1: Oh, yung Indonesia lang eh. Mm. 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
1: Oh,
0: Venezuela, yeah, nakasama
1: Colombia.
0: Doon.
1: Oh, Colombia at saka Indonesia.
0: Indonesia recently also. Di ba? Tandaan nyo, Venezuela was hit twice. No? Colombia was also hit once, but grabe naman yung hit sa kanila. No? Indonesia was hit by a 7.7 recently too, and then followed by a 6.2. Diba? I mean, we're here. Ako, I've changed my ways of trying to see what life is all about. Tandaan niyo po, sa buhay natin, we are here in borrowed time. Hiram lang po itong buhay na to eh.
1: Hiram lang eh.
0: Hindi naman
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0: hindi
1: eh.
0: Naman po ito ano eh. This is not a full-on ano coverage of lifetime na ano tawag ito? Ano ba tawag doon? Kumbaga walang ano, walang patid. Di ba? Eh, you know, the more that we spread love, sabi nga ni Gail, the better is it for everyone.
1: Ah, ito.
0: Oh.
1: May isa pa.
0: Mm.
1: Kuya Mike.
0: Mm. Taka muna, break muna tayo. Break muna tayo, ha? 9:34 yeah. Na eh. Sa sobrang encouragement na sa isa't isa. We will be back makalipas.
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0: That wine was really good. It's still early. I'll go for a ride.
1: Any driver found exceeding the prescribed alcohol limit will face prosecution under the law. The driver is liable for a maximum fine of $25,000, imprisonment for up to 3 years, driving disqualification for up to 5 years, and will incur 10 driving offense points. It's my
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0: Starting from January 1st, 2026, no smoking areas have been expanded. 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Smoking is also banned while queuing for public transport or to enter certain places. The fixed penalty for smoking offenses has been increased to $3,000. 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

0: feeding wild animals or feral pigeons can cause nuisance and environmental hygiene issues. According to the newly amended Wild Animals Protection Ordinance, starting from August 1st, 2024, anyone who feeds wild animals or feral pigeons without permission will be liable to a fixed penalty of $5,000 or may be prosecuted. The maximum penalty is a fine of $100,000 and 1 year imprisonment upon conviction, all for no feeding.
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0: As climate change intensifies, extreme rainstorms will only be more frequent and intense, triggering unpreventable landslides that threaten our lives and cause economic losses. The government has been making continuous efforts to tackle landslide disasters. However, to avoid casualties, we need your help. When the landslip warning is in force, you should stay away from slopes and follow the government's emergency response plan. Remember, landslides are deadly.
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1: 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She dumps rubbish. He dumps rubbish too. We keep cleaning it up. 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It's time to change. 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
3: French President Emmanuel Macron will host Saudi Crown Prince Mohammed bin Salman on August 23 and August 24, with the two leaders expected to discuss current tensions in the Middle East, according to Macron's office on Thursday. The office says the two leaders will discuss the main topics of regional importance within a framework of close collaboration between France and her partners in the Gulf, with a view to backing stability and peace in the Middle East. Crown Prince Mohammed bin Salman's visit to Paris comes as Western and Middle Eastern leaders try to resolve the conflict with Iran and the ongoing conflict between Israel and Palestinians. Crown Prince Mohammed bin Salman is also due to attend the eSports World Cup event in Paris on August 23. The United States tightened sanctions on Cuba on Thursday, blacklisting three officials tied to a state-run organization that promotes Cuba's ties with foreign solidarity activists, along with nine state entities in the metals, mining, and construction sectors. The sanctions targeted the leadership of the Cuban Institute of Friendship with the Peoples and designated entities, including the Ministry of Construction of Cuba, for supporting the island nation's government. Secretary of State Marco Rubio accused ICAP of sponsoring what he called a vast subversive network in the United States under the cover of educational and cultural exchanges. He says Cuba had recently tried to use events around Fidel Castro's 100th birthday to bring sympathizers to Havana and connect them with government officials. UN spokesperson Stefan Dujarric says two UN staff members detained by authorities in Afghanistan were released on Thursday in good health. The two Afghan staff members of the UN assistance mission in Afghanistan were detained in the western city of Herat on August 9, following a string of detentions by Taliban authorities. Dujarric says the circumstances of the staffers' detention and what they had been accused of remains very unclear, and we are trying to get more details. He says, "We are just delighted that they have been released. They are in good health, and they face apparently no more judicial legal issues." As the UN's political mission in Afghanistan, UNAMA is involved in human rights monitoring and data gathering. The Taliban have frequently criticized its reports. Brazil's government announced on Thursday investments of about 2.3 billion reais to bolster its artificial intelligence ecosystem, splitting projects between U.S. and Chinese companies in a move that underscores its efforts to navigate relations with both powers. Just over half the total, 1.3 billion reais, will fund a supercomputing infrastructure project in Rio de Janeiro, developed in partnership with China's Huawei Technologies and iFlytek. President Luiz Inácio Lula da Silva's government says the infrastructure will be used primarily to develop large language models for general and sector-specific applications. Separately, about 1 billion reais will be allocated through a tender for a supercomputer that Brazil expects to rank among the world's 10 most powerful AI processing machines. The machine will be installed in the northeastern state of Rio Grande do Norte, chosen for its energy potential. Lula attended an announcement ceremony in the state on Thursday. A bid by ousted Ukrainian Defense Minister Mykhailo Fedorov to broaden a political fight with President Volodymyr Zelensky by calling for wartime elections appears to have backfired, failing to win over protesters who had demanded his return. Zelensky's decision to sack the tech-savvy and reform-minded minister in a government reshuffle in July triggered protests in Kiev and other cities. Many of the protesters say the dismissal of the popular young minister was poorly explained and could threaten Ukraine's war effort against Russia, and continued protests throughout the summer to demand Zelensky reinstate him. Despite the protests, Parliament on Wednesday approved a new defense minister chosen by Zelensky, and later that day, only a few dozen people remained in a central Kiev square where thousands once joined rare wartime protests.
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3: Mainly cloudy with occasional showers and squally thunderstorms. Showers will be heavier in some areas at first. The maximum temperature will be around 30 degrees during the day. Moderate south to southeasterly winds. Relative humidity stands at 91%. For the outlook, a few showers over the weekend and hot during the day.

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0: Metro Plus weather.
1: Mainly cloudy with occasional showers and squally thunderstorms. Showers will be heavier in some areas at first. The maximum temperature will be around 30 degrees during the day. Moderate south to southeasterly winds. Relative humidity stands at 91%. For the outlook, a few showers over the weekend and hot during the day. More showers early next week. And that's the weather from Metro Plus. 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
1: Months of extreme heat and drought have exposed the United Kingdom's vulnerability to a warming climate, putting pressure on water resources, workers, and emergency services. Authorities say Russian bombardments killed at least 16 people in Ukraine's capital and surrounding areas overnight, with Ukrainian President Volodymyr Zelensky urging a global response to Moscow's escalation of the four-year war. South Korea's presidential office condemned North Korea's launch of more than 10 short-range ballistic missiles on Thursday and ordered its military to maintain full readiness during ongoing joint exercises with the United States. 17 members of a Myanmar-based human trafficking syndicate accused of luring Chinese citizens overseas and selling them to scam compounds have been charged in a Shanghai court. Yemen's Iran-backed Houthi rebels say on Thursday they targeted an airport and a facility belonging to state-owned oil giant Aramco in Saudi Arabia's southern Najran region near the Yemeni border.
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1: Mainly cloudy with occasional showers and squally thunderstorms. Showers will be heavier in some areas at first. The maximum temperature will be around 30 degrees during the day. Moderate south to southeasterly winds. Relative humidity stands at 91%. For the outlook, a few showers over the weekend and hot during the day. More showers early next week. And that's the weather from Metro Plus. Your Connect.

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the mainland, and Hong Kong are connected. We all do our best with what we have to achieve a bright future together.